0: If you need to be encouraged, you've come to the right place. Keep the faith.
1: I've never seen a morning the sun forgot to rise. 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
1: Hi, I'm Jonna Cruz. Happiness and grief are opposites. Or are they? Lisa Harper has been encouraging women to be happy through her speaking and books like The Sacrament of Happy.
2: And I was teaching on how happiness and sadness are not mutually exclusive. And we usually think that. We usually think, well, I can't be happy and grieve the loss of my marriage at the same time. And what they're actually saying is I can't be ha-ha happy. I'm like, well, no, you can't be, but that's not true happiness. True happiness is the firm belief, the bedrock belief that God is good and He does good, regardless of what our circumstances are. Well, anyway, this older woman was talking to me and she said, I just have not felt like I was happy, that I had joy in years. And she said, I just can't tell you. I feel like you've taken 50 pounds off my shoulders. Now, I didn't take the weight off her shoulders. The truth of who God is took that weight off her shoulders. But it was really wonderful to see this woman who basically thought the rest of my life, she'd kind of given up on feeling happy, feeling joyful. And you just saw the lights click on of, oh my goodness, it's not too late. And it's never too late. It is absolutely never too late for us to be liberated and free and to feel joy.
3: 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Don't seem to find the rhythm, just wanna sing the blues. Feels like a song that never

0: We're intentional about everything in life, about how we date, how we get married, how we have kids, how we train our kids, where we get our career, staying in shape and all that. But we're so accidental about friendships. Well, I saw him on the lawn, saw him at a soccer game, met him in a movie. Well, don't be that way. Be intentional.
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1: I'm Keith Stevens. You don't always get to choose your circumstances, but how you react is a choice. Just ask Kevin Atlas. Kevin is a champion overcomer who inspires people all over the world through his speaking and writing. In fact, he has a new book called Get in the Game. Kevin is the first person to play Division I college basketball with only one full arm. But that's not the only challenge he's had to overcome.
2: Growing up, rough childhood, parents divorced when I was four. And to make matters worse, in seventh grade, my father was diagnosed with cancer. I realized he worked all the time, so how I processed it was, I wanted to save every penny in the world for him so he could come home and rest and get better. And what do I mean by that? If I was in a grocery store, there's a quarter on the ground, I was going to die for it. If an old lady was walking by, I would die right for that quarter. It was mine. And I, started car washes and lemonade stands as a kid, and Dad found all my money. And he thought I stole it. It was over $240. And he asked me where I got it, and I explained to him about saving it for him so he could come home and get better. You know, it affected him pretty deeply. He went home and put in his 2 weeks' notice of work, quit his job, started chemo. And I thought I succeeded, how I saw that as a fourth grader. All of a sudden, I didn't go to daycare. He came home, we went fishing, camping, hiking, Disneyland, and I got to know him. But unfortunately, when I was in the fifth grade, he didn't beat his fight with cancer. And he passed away in the living room of my house with hospice there. As a 10-year-old kid, I watched my dad take his last breath. And honestly, the worst part is I blame myself. I didn't raise money fast enough, but that's who I was. I was broken.
1: Next on Keep the Faith, Kevin shares how his basketball journey ultimately led to finding healing with his dad.

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1: I'm Donna Cruz. As a boy, Kevin Atlas lost his dad to cancer. But through the pain, Kevin would learn about the power of a dad's words and find the strength to heal.
2: Father passed away. He had a goodbye video at his wake. And so here I'm a 10-year-old kid at an open casket funeral, confused. You know, my mind is going 100 different directions. My father just passed away. And then here he comes on a TV screen, telling everybody how much he loved them in general. Then he went to my brother, my sister, and he got to me. In that anticipation, he says, "Kevin, when I think of you, I think of a clown." I put my head down. That was it. Everybody in the room laughed, did not think it was funny. Cool, yay, I'm the crippled kid. Dad's just died, and he thinks I was his dying words are, "I'm a clown," right? Broken.
1: Kevin was able to find refuge on the basketball court and, through a mentor, learn to see his disability as a gift, inspiring countless people along the way. So much so that Frank Martin created a documentary about his life called Long Shot. But there was still an empty spot in Kevin's heart caused by that longing for his dad's approval.
2: By the completion of this film, Frank Martin sat me down one-on-one to watch the film. My father walks on the screen. But somehow, Franklin got the video. The worst feeling you could ever imagine. I was broken. I stood up. "Dad, was the one thing you do not tread on with me. He's my father." And he's like, "Watch the whole thing, watch the whole thing." And there my dad goes, "Call me a clown." But he broke up that video. And watching the documentary for the first time for me, almost prophetic, my dad called the rest of my life how it unfolded. He said how much he loved me, how much he cared for me. I never watched the rest of that video, what my father said. And for me watching it, it patched up so much hurt. I just wanted to make my dad proud, and I did.
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2: I'm Donna Cruz. What if you could make a difference for others in ways you never thought possible, in ways you've only read about? Bruce Wilkinson says you can. He's the New York Times best-selling author of books like The Prayer of Jabez, The Dream Giver, and You Were Born for This, Seven Keys of Life Predictable Miracles. And it starts with understanding that it's not about you.
3: Those miracles that happened, they were for somebody else that needed God to intervene for them. And what has happened is we have lost track of the idea that we're here for other people. When God hears a person really begging for him to come through, most of the time in the Bible and since the Bible, God has to use a human being to deliver that miracle to the person. God rarely intervenes by himself. Once you realize that he wants to partner with people, it changes your life. You become a preferred delivery agent for God. I was talking to one of my sisters. She said to me, Bruce, for a person to actually ask God to use them to deliver a miracle is scary. This would change my life. And I said, you know, it is scary because it is us saying to God, please take over control and put me in a place that is fully in your control, but it's fully out of my control because I don't know what you're going to do.

Truthfully, my kids don't care who does the laundry, but they do care who's at their baseball game. They might not even care who cooked their dinner, but they do care who sat at the dinner table with them. Whatever you do, you're doing enough. And you're doing the best that you can with the circumstances that you have. And it's a good role model for my children because sometimes they just have to do the best they can too. And the rest is growth.

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2: 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It's going over the house.
1: You sure did. I hope that doesn't hit our new car.
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1: There's a whole 10 years of my entire life where I was dealing with vision issues, and no doctor or no person, not any medical professional, could figure out why, even the specialist. And so it was a lot of time of not knowing what was going on and not knowing why. And there was even some people in my life that didn't believe that I was telling the truth. I don't know that my faith in God would be as strong as it is, because I have to wake up every morning and pray for safety and pray that God will get me through it, because I can drive, and I know that's scary, legally blind people driving. But I'm legal to drive. That verse, I can do all things through Christ that strengthens me, is what brought me through what seemed like endless sorrow.

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2: 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We're all about contagious encouragement. I'm Keith Stevens.
3: And I'm Jonna Cruz. Yesterday is gone. 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And something you hear might help make your day even better.
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1: Hi, I'm Donna Cruz. One of the most painful experiences in a marriage is when it falls apart. Keep the Faith's relationship chef, Dr. Joe Beam's seminars have helped countless marriages, and he's written several books, including one with his best advice, 21 Irresistible Recipes for Couples.
2: She never saw it coming. Finally, it came out. He was involved with somebody else, and when she confronted him, rather than being penitent, he was arrogant. I'm not in love with you. I've never been in love with you. I mean, I love you, but I'm not in love with you. And this person is giving me everything that I need. She understands me. She cares about me. She even loves me more than you ever have known how to love me. And so he left. But the wife stayed strong. She asked me what to do. We talked about it for a while. And I said, of course, you can divorce him if you wish. She said, not now. I want to do what it takes. I said, here's the principle. Here's the recipe to remember. People don't leave what they have unless they believe what they're going to is better. I know it hurts, but understand that right now he believes that being with her is better than being with you. So if you want to stand for your marriage, here's what you do. You work on you. You become the best you can be, because eventually that's going to start falling apart. It always does. And when it does, you want him to see that being with you is better than anything. And you do that not by trying to change him, but by changing you. And she did. She worked on herself physically, intellectually, emotionally, spiritually. She became the best she could be at her age and situation in life. She was strong in her stand, but she continued to be gentle and kind toward him. And surely enough, when it fell apart with the other woman, he came back and said, I am so sorry. Will you take me back? She did. They put that marriage back together, and they're very, very happily married today. How do I know that story? I lived it.
3: They

I will have multiple people at a show. They will say, my sister-in-law, whoever, brought me to this comedy show tonight. I didn't want to come, and I didn't believe I could ever laugh again. Thank you for tonight, because I now know I can, and I think I'm going to make it. It's moments like that where I really understand the power of humor and joy to make people hope or to resuscitate a place in them that they thought was gone.

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1: I'm Keith Stevens. I have no idea what to say, so you don't say anything. That often describes prayer, but Sheila Walsh is trying to help. She's on Life Today TV and has written a number of best-selling books. Her latest is called Praying Women, How to Pray When You Don't Know What to Say. She says it's not about having the right words.
2: The summer before I went to seminary when I was 19, I had 8 weeks and I decided that I would volunteer at a senior center in our little fishing town on the west coast of Scotland. And there was one gentleman that I could never reach. He wouldn't come to the table for lunch. He sat with his back against the wall. So every day I would just take his lunch to him in a tray. But then one day I decided to pull up a chair beside him and sat down beside him. And I said, hey, just wanted to introduce myself. My name is Sheila, and I live in this little town, but one day I'm going to go to America. And his face lit up like he just won the lottery. And he said, my name is George. I'm from America. If you ever get to Poughkeepsie, would you tell them that George said hi? And I said, sure, even though I had no idea what a Poughkeepsie was. But we became the best of friends that summer. And the thing that touched me was every day, every morning when I came, the minute I walked through the doors, George would cry out, she came. And I think that's how the Lord feels when we just take time and out of our crazy, busy, nutty lives and just sit down in his presence. I feel like all of heaven cries out.

0: The decorations may still be packed away, but the spirit of giving is alive and well. Keep the Faith Charities is the home of the Christmas Wish, granting wishes to those in need. We're excited about another year creating meaningful moments like this one from years past.
1: Hey, Crystal, it's Penny. So how are you?

0: Christy signed you up for a Christmas wish.
1: Yeah, that was so sweet of her.
0: And she said you work for a nonprofit organization.
1: Yes.
0: And she said you're a beautiful and giving person.
1: Okay.
0: And a lot of people have been having a lot of problems lately this year. It's been rough. And that you've been having problems paying the mortgage.
1: Yes.
0: Well, we've got some pretty amazing listeners. One listener stepped up and wanted to cover $1,500 of your back payments. Now, I know you owe more than that, so we're going to kick in and make up the difference and get you completely caught up on your mortgage.
1: Wow.
0: Woo. You're caught up.
1: Thank you. Thank you. Thank you.
0: See, hopefully now you can just enjoy the holidays. No more worries about losing your house.
1: Thank you so much. Thank you to everyone who's helped us to come out the hole. I appreciate it so much.
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1: I'm Jonna Cruz. It can be tempting to blend into the crowd, but Tim Story says we can all make a big difference. He's known as the comeback coach and has helped people in all walks of life, including some of Hollywood's biggest stars. You can get to know him at timstory.com or keepthefaith.com.
2: If you think about it, so many of us were taught that we just needed to be normal, fit in. But what if God has called you to a life beyond? One of my cousins introduced me to Motown music. Man, Smokey Robinson, Stevie Wonder, The Four Tops, The Supremes. And I played it on my very first record player. And man, something began to move inside of me. At the age of 17, I decided that I was not going to be regular. Little did I know at that time that I would influence the influencers. That Smokey Robinson would say, "Tim Story, you have helped me through some of my darkest periods of life." That a Stevie Wonder would say, "I'm receiving this Lifetime Achievement Award for the NAACP. Will you drive me and be with me? I want to be with somebody who understands." Man, life is sometimes bigger than you even imagine. Today's decisions are tomorrow's realities.

0: grateful for you.
1: We all want that BFF. We want that great friend that's going to stick with us through thick and thin, that's going to have our back, that's going to be our ride or die. But yet we don't know how to be that. So I would always encourage people, hey, be the friend that you wish that you had. And when we go first, we give people permission to go second. And if they see us model it, if they see us being willing to put ourselves out there, they're more prone to play. Now, does that make us vulnerable? Yes. Does that make us prone to be hurt? Yes. But it also allows us to be on the cusp of some really meaningful, dynamic, wonderful relationships.

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10: 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Bob Goff said, God's love isn't as complicated as our discussions about it. Keep it simple. Love everybody, no matter what.

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1: My faith has been in real bad shape for years, and the company I work for, they stepped up and told me to go get my teeth checked. I went and got them checked, and they showed me the bill. It was $5,000 and something.
0: Ooh.
1: And I looked at the bill, and I said, well, there's no way they're going to pay for this. So I put it in the box. They called me the next day and said, stop by the office to see me and take the checkup because we're going to get your teeth fixed for you.
0: Wow. Oh, my goodness. That's awesome.
1: So now I can smile, and I smile, and God bless all their families. They've made a big change in my life.

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0: glad you're here with us as we share contagious encouragement. I'm Donna Cruz. What if something you did today changed the life of someone else for the better?
1: I'm Keith Stevens. I love the quote that says, "Learn from yesterday, live for today, hope for tomorrow." And here on Keep the Faith, you can help spread a little bit of hope. It's as simple as inviting a friend to listen with you. And here's a little sample of what Keep the Faith is all about.
2: Whom shall I fear?
3: Well, I've had that same song playing over and over in my head. A song of negativity, a song of inadequacy, a song of fear, a song of self-doubt, a song of insecurity. I thought that that's the only way that my mind could think and play. It's funny, because my mind needed an upgrade.
4: Once they had all of the fire extinguished, the fire started again. They realized that the root system of trees had gotten so hot that it sparked another fire.
0: Tree roots can show us something really valuable about anger and forgiveness. Max Lucado shares his insights next

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1: Hi, I'm Keith Stevens. So glad you're listening today. It isn't easy to overcome the pain of our past. It can really stay with you, especially when it calls on us to let go of resentment. Our friend Max Lucado has a lot of great best-selling books that offer encouragement for times like this, books like Anxious for Nothing and You'll Get Through This. Max shares why it's so important to let go of the resentment, even when the other person is not even sorry.
2: Because bitterness will consume us. It will consume us. I don't think a week passes that I don't meet somebody who is so bitter about the way they've been mistreated that it has literally sucked the joy out of their life. My sister-in-law lives in Texas, and they were really besieged by roaring grass fires. She said what was most interesting to her about those fires is that once they had all of the fire extinguished, 7 days later, the fire started again for no apparent reason. They realized that the root system of trees had gotten so hot that when the temperature reached a certain level in the sky and on the earth, it sparked another fire. Isn't that amazing? When she told me that, I thought, that's a perfect picture of resentment. That on the surface, we think we've got it taken care of. But down beneath, in the root system of our hearts, there's this simmering. We're just waiting on a certain spark, and we're going to be angry again. That just consumes us, and that's where a lot of people are. Only by the grace of God. You have to let the grace of God go down deep into the root system to really extinguish the hurt and the hatred that you have, or you're going to be a person who's only one comment away from an eruption for the rest of your life.

Sometimes I think that we see tears and sorrow as the antithesis of joy. And what I've been discovering is they actually commingle together. That in order for us to experience more joy, we also have to be a people who embrace sorrow, who learn to grieve, who learn to process and metabolize the pains and the losses within life. And it's actually through that that the bandwidth for joy in our life increases rather than decreases.

0: Keep the Faith, where encouragement becomes contagious.
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6: A massive glacier collapse in the Himalayas recently triggered catastrophic flash floods along the Nepal-Tibet border. 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
7: Hey, sometimes your purpose is made clear by your circumstances. In the story that's coming up next on Keep the Faith, countless young people are glad that's the case.

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1: I'm Donna Cruz. Detours sometimes have the best scenery, and it's true with your purpose, too. In her brand new book, Ready to Rise, Jo Saxton shares how the unexpected can lead to beautiful things.
2: Seasons sometimes throw themselves upon us in ways we didn't expect. One of the people who I find the most magnificent example of this is a woman who actually fostered me, and she never intended to get into foster care. It began actually at the end of World War II, because in England, when children were being evacuated, when there were lots of bombing in London, so they were trying to keep kids safe, they sent them out of London into other parts of the country, and she started looking after children. She was single, she had room, she had space, she'd been supporting the war effort in other practical ways, and she fell in love with this idea of giving people this children this place of safety for a short period of time. And so she hadn't always planned that would be her journey. It uncovered out of tragedy, out of other people's tragedy, out of an intense time in the history of a country, that's where her purpose was uncovered. And basically, when the war effort stopped and there was peace, she continued to look for places and family situations where there wasn't peace and help them out. And I think for many women, we stumble upon our purpose. We stumble on it because circumstances require it, because tragedy or opportunity opens up to us. And it may be for 5 years, it may be for 50, but just because it's a short period of time doesn't mean it's not worthwhile. And I would encourage us to dare to do things for a season. Have you been

0: Some stories make you laugh. Some make you think. Steve Brown's often do both. Here's one now, thanks to our friends over at Key Life for helping to make encouragement contagious on Keep the Faith.
1: I used to think that one could measure the spiritual health of a church by their seriousness about God, by their sound doctrine and the faithfulness of the people. Nothing wrong with that. But I'm a lot older now, a little bit wiser. Frankly, the most dangerous thing about the Christian faith is that it can be so easily faked. Learn the word, say the right things, go to church, and look very serious. Nobody's gonna know. But I found that the most accurate sign of the presence of Jesus in church is the laughter. You can't fake that. In fact, Christians are the only people who really have anything to laugh about. I'm Steve Brown. You think about that. Hey, share what you just heard with a friend. Go to youthinkaboutthat.org.
2: You found Keep the Faith.
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2: I really wanted to be an ice skater when I was a little girl. I pretended to ice skate, and my rink was my carpet. My choreography rotated around whatever cassette I was putting in, my favorite being Whitney Houston's. And I took it everywhere with me once my mom bought me a Walkman. The thing

is, eventually, Walkmans became outdated. And then I was embarrassed because my family couldn't afford the next best thing, which was a Discman. It wasn't until later when I finally got my hands on a CD for the first time that I knew the difference in quality. But if I go back to my days of ice skating on my carpet in my bedroom, and I think about the times when I thought that that was the best it could be, I have to laugh. And I laugh because it's so parallel to how often in my own life I've thought the same way about my thinking. When my thinking has needed an upgrade, when I've had that same song playing over and over in my head, a song of negativity, a song of inadequacy, a song of fear, a song of self-doubt, a song of insecurity, thought that that's the only way that my mind could think and play. It's funny, because my mind needed an upgrade, and that upgrade was available the minute I decided to say, let me see what's new. And that is thinking on what is good and what is true. Our thoughts need daily updates if we want to continue to keep upgrading the quality of our mind and quality of our life.

0: So somebody sins against me, it's like them walking into my house and dropping a bag of trash and leaving. The act of forgiveness is like me picking that trash up and taking it out and getting it out of my house. And people who don't forgive, it's like picking up the trash and maybe they'll choose to go stick it in a room somewhere and hide it. But eventually, you do that enough times, that room starts to smell up your house. It starts to leak out into the hallway when it gets too full. It will come out somehow.
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He said, "I wish everyone could get rich and famous and everything they ever dreamed of so that they could see that's not the answer."

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1: Back in May, I lost my job, and it was a very lucrative paying job. And I went the entire summer without a job, just wondering what God was going to do. We were at the point where our mortgage was in jeopardy, our car payment was in jeopardy, and we still trusted God. And the very first job that came up was a job almost identical to what I had been doing. So I called, and within 20 minutes, the mother of these kids that I'm nannying now called me back. And tonight when I was leaving her house, she gave me a big hug and she said, "You've only been working for us for 3 weeks and God has blessed us, and we don't know at this point what we would do without you."

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1: Hey, I'm Keith Stevens. Welcome to Keep the Faith. You know, life is like a camera. Focus on what's important, capture the good times, and develop from the negatives. And here on Keep the Faith, we're here to give you a little hope and encouragement through it all.
2: And I'm Donna Cruz. Life has seasons, and no matter which one you're in, maybe on top of the world or struggling a bit, we could all use some encouragement. Maybe something you hear today will help lift you up.
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4: 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When somebody comes to stay with us, they give them access to, like, all of their life and all of their heart.
5: 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Because when things aren't working and you ask why and you get an answer, you just kind of get back to sea level. You want to really increase what you're doing, then you ask why when it is working.
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1: I'm Jonna Cruz. You may have seen it, a parent patiently repeating the same thing until their young child understands it. Katie Davis Majors is a mom to 13 kids that she adopted after moving to Uganda. Somehow she found the time to write two New York Times best-selling books, including her latest, Daring to Hope. She says the lessons she's taught her children have returned to her in unexpected ways.
2: One thing that I've learned from them is just hospitality and grace. I think, you know, my Western mindset once was so about personal space and personal things and boundaries. And okay, we can invite these people over and sure, they can stay here with us, but they really don't need to come into my bedroom or they really don't need to use my this or that. And even from a very young age, like I did not see that in my kids. When somebody comes to stay with us, they give them access to like all of their life and all of their heart. That has really shaped my life and ministry and my philosophy on hospitality and letting so many people come in and out of our home and live with us. While it can be very challenging at times, it really is very beautiful.

love. I'm right along with everyone else who turns on your phone in the morning and flips through your news feed, and you can become quickly discouraged at all of the negativity that we're just bombarded with. Hope is something essential. We need it like we need air. Without hope, we'll suffocate, because it's the very thing that causes us to wake up in the morning and believe that things are going to be better.

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1: Hi, I'm Keith Stevens. Could the answer to one little question take your life to a whole new level? It did for Andy Andrews. Before he was writing his books like The Traveler's Gift, Andy was homeless, living under a pier. His life changed when Jones came along.
2: But I met this old guy, and he started me reading. And he started me reading, specifically started me reading biographies. And I think biographies are a great way to find a mentorship, because you've got it with you anytime you want. You've got the opportunity to see their bad choices and the consequences of those bad choices and what they did to work their way out of those consequences. And you get to see the good choices and why they made them. See, the why is another thing in this book. And it's a word that most of us, you know, our parents have kind of knocked it out of us early on, and we quit asking it. And yet, it is a very powerful question. And so we use it as adults, generally when something's wrong. The best use of the question why is when things are working. Because when things aren't working, and you ask why, and you get an answer, you just kind of get back to sea level. You want to really increase what you're doing? Then you ask why when it is working. Anybody can have knowledge of a principle. But until you know why a principle works as it does, you'll never be able to harness the full power.

when you forgive someone, you release them, and you also release God to touch their heart and to break them to the point where if they were truly wrong, they'll come back and apologize. If you forgive that person and you were wrong, then you release God to come in and heal your heart to strengthen you to apologize. So either way, it's a win-win situation as long as you actually forgive.

0: keep the faith.
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1: Hi, I'm Donna Cruz. When one of the most exciting times in your life is mixed with one of the most difficult times, there's no handbook on how to deal with it.

0: Mary Job helps people heal every day with her songs of worship, but recently she found herself in need of healing too. Carrie and her sister Chris were each expecting the birth of a child.
1: So when I found out I was pregnant too, we just were so excited because we kind of, you know, dreamed about that happening since we were young. But right when, about 7.5 months pregnant for her, she called me with the most broken voice on the other end of the phone. She just said, "Carrie, James Ivy went to be with Jesus before we got to meet her." And little did I know, it was just going to kind of send me, our whole family, into a season of heartache.
0: Not only heartache, but Carrie experienced real anger with God over the loss of her unborn niece.
1: I had never really felt that against the Lord, you know, of like, I really don't understand you. The disappointment was just so intense because sometimes our prayers aren't answered in the way that we're asking. But you know, something that's been so incredible is I have watched the faithfulness of God through this whole season. And my sister even said about a week ago, "Carrie, honestly, I feel like James Ivy was more of a gift for me by going to heaven than I would have realized if she would have stayed here on earth." And I think that takes incredible healing to be able to say something like that, you know, and that's helped to heal that anger.

We all have the ability to shine a little light wherever we go. So as we share this time together on Keep the Faith, we'll share encouragement that you can share.

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It reveals their values. It's the doorway to understanding. If you don't see conflict as something you have to win, if you see it as, okay, here's an opportunity for me to understand my spouse better,

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1: Hi, I'm Keith Stevens. It takes a village is a phrase you've probably heard, if not used yourself, but sometimes it's absolutely true. Often, for it to work, though, it takes someone who leads the way. Curtis Wallace is an attorney and film producer, and he's recently co-written a book called Lead with Imagination.
2: My wife, Jelena, for 25 years, ran a very successful private Christian preschool and academy. And it was a school that, you know, we were in a leased space in a retail center. You know, we didn't have the big fancy standalone building. We didn't have, you know, the big fancy playground. You know, ours wasn't a school with a bowling alley in it and all these other amenities that some of her competition had. But what she had was an incredible staff working for her. And she had people that had worked for her for 10 years, 15 years, 20 years, some people that had worked for her entire career leading that business. And the reason those people were there is because at the end of the day, they knew that she cared about them and that she had their back. They knew that if they had a problem, whether it was a personal problem or a financial problem or whatever it was, that they could go to her. There was something they wanted to try to do. If something wasn't working with a certain kid, well, let's try something new. And they knew that she had their back at the end of the day. If you're going to lead with imagination, it has to all start with love.

From now on, I am going to only give my first fruits to people. I will never give someone rotten tomatoes. I don't care if they're cleaning my toilet, or they're my manager, or they're a superstar. I'm going to give people my first fruits.

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1: I'm Donna Cruz. You can have perfect vision, but you won't see everything, like the impact of even the smallest act of kindness. Taya Kyle is the widow of Chris Kyle, whose life was featured in the Oscar-nominated movie American Sniper. In her own right, she is a New York Times best-selling author with the book American Wife, and now she co-authors American Spirit. That spirit is something we can all have.
2: One of my favorite stories in American Spirit is a guy who, in the end, ends up donating a building worth millions to the Catholic Charities to solve some of the homeless problems. And when you ask him, why do you think you got to that point? Like, what is it inside of you that got you there? And he can trace it back to his Nana. He grew up in a rough childhood and they were in Compton, but his Nana was the light of his life. And she used to make sandwiches for people who didn't have jobs and were looking for work, and they were crossing the railroad tracks near her home. She would make them sandwiches and put them outside. And you think of her life at the end of her days. Did she ever have those moments where she said, I didn't do enough in this world. I didn't impact enough people. I mean, maybe, but what she didn't see and what she wouldn't be able to see is that, you know, two generations later, the making of the sandwiches turned into a homeless shelter for somebody. That's the kind of thing I think we have to have faith in, is that what we do matters.

the gospel is not that we can receive Jesus into our lives, but that he's already received us into his.

0: The holiday season still may be weeks away, but it's always a perfect time to celebrate giving. Keep the Faith Charities is the home of the Christmas Wish, granting wishes to those in need. They're already at work preparing to help more families this year, creating stories like this one.
1: Hey, Kimmy, it's Penny. And first of all, I just want to let you know, we're all praying for you right now as you walk through cancer. How are you feeling at this moment?
2: I'm worn out. I won't lie about that. I try to keep strong with my 13-year-old daughter, but it's been hard. If you know anything about chemo, it wears you out mentally and physically.
1: So do you mind if I ask what kind of cancer do you have?
2: I have stage 4 colon cancer.
1: I am so sorry.
2: It's okay. I just, I'm still shocked. I think that's what it is.
1: So are you working right now?
2: No, I can't work right now. They put me on total disability right now. I hope I live through it. I'm trying to, and just trying to hold on and be strong for my daughter, you know?
1: Your daughter is amazing, by the way.
2: Yeah, her name is Naya. This is a godsend to me. She really is. She's only 13. She's an incredible child. She was dog sitting, and she was like, "Take of all my money for your car, Naya, should you keep that, you know?"
1: I do know, actually. Your daughter said she wanted to use the money that she raised dog walking to help you. Because recently you collapsed walking home from chemotherapy.
2: Who told you that? Naya told you that?
1: She absolutely did. Oh my gosh, she loves you so much.
2: Oh.
1: So we want to help you with some gift cards so you can go to and fro and let somebody else do the driving. And after you get better, we've arranged for a career coach for you so you can go back into the work world feeling better than ever.
2: Seriously?
1: Oh, yeah.
2: I can't believe that. That's the best news I've had since I've been diagnosed with this disease. I thank you so much.
1: Now, we know we can't heal you. We will be praying for you. And we can get you back and forth to the people who can make a difference in your healing, too. And, of course, Merry Christmas to you and your daughter from all of us.
2: Thank you so much.
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13: You can't do it all by yourself. I am fond of saying, because it's true, nothing worth doing can ever be accomplished by someone acting alone. Nothing.

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1: Hello, I'm Keith Stevens. If you want to make a difference and lead others around you, it takes a special kind of quality, one that Carly Fiorina has tried to develop in her own life. You may remember her as one of the presidential candidates in 2016, but she spent most of her life in the business world, leading companies like Hewlett-Packard. She shares the insights she's learned over the years in her new book, Find Your Way.
2: One of the reasons I wrote this book is because I think our culture, our politics, so much of what we see around us sends all the wrong messages. You know, it tells us that a leader is someone with a big title and a big position and a big office and a big ego. And that's not what a leader is. Or it tells us, wow, the number of Instagram followers you have really matters, and the number of likes you get on Facebook matters, and that's all about what other people think and what other people expect. It's not about who you are and what you can do. And so I think it's so important to recognize that in order to have a positive impact, in order to solve a problem, you have to be humble enough to know you can't do it all by yourself. I am fond of saying, because it's true, nothing worth doing can ever be accomplished by someone acting alone. Nothing.

we all need help. And so humility says, it's not false modesty. You can be very aware of your strengths and potential and still say, I can't do it all. I don't know it all. I need help. And empathy allows us to see someone else, to hear someone else, to understand their value. And I think so often we judge so quickly. We judge people based on their appearance or their circumstance or what political party they belong to or what their faith is. I mean, we judge people so quickly, and yet empathy says, I can see you and hear you and value you. Not because you're the same as me, but because maybe you have something different.

You know what? I just love the idea of extravagant love. I just think there's something beautiful that happens when we honor one another, seeing each other as more worthy than ourselves, and then most importantly, love your neighbor. I just don't think it's a metaphor for something else. I think it actually means to love your neighbor. And Jesus didn't make a list of who our neighbor was so we wouldn't figure out who's not on it, right? Just like love everybody. Figure out who's on your left and on your right and behind you and in front of you. That's your neighbor. Give me

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Good people are like candles. 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
1: Hi, I'm Andy Andrews. 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
2: A couple of years ago, growing up, my dad, he was laid off all the time, and we found it real hard to barely get by, and we got real low, and the community just came together, and we were blessed by the church that we had people in the church, ministry people we didn't even know, that would buy us groceries when we couldn't afford it ourselves. And then finally came a blessing from heaven, literally. One of our connections through the church got him on at a job, and now we're doing pretty well. I just think it's cool that how believers, they just help each other, and just not even each other, just reach out to communities. And when it's true and the unconditional love that God showed us, I think living by example is some of the best ways to live.

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1: Hope you're ready for tons of contagious encouragement. Welcome to Keep the Faith. Hi, I'm Donna Cruz.
2: And I'm Keith Stevens. Life is so much richer with good friends. Alone, we can do so little, but together, we can do so much. And here on Keep the Faith, we hope to be the kind of friends that encourage you. That encouragement may come from something like this.
3: So the second step, of course, was my undoing. And over the side, I went head first. And I knew, oh my goodness, I'm going to die. And this is the stupidest way to die there ever could be.
4: What are the things that I know are true about my husband that show that he does understand me, that we are connected? And really meditating on those things started to shift my attitude so that I wasn't placing all that pressure on my husband.

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1: Hi, I'm Keith Stevens. Have you ever felt alone? It's especially hard when you're married and feel that way. Anita Rodriguez felt alone in her marriage for years. After her divorce, she felt even worse, especially when she was faced with raising her autistic son, Lucas.
2: I was facing challenges of having to quit my job to take care of my son because he was getting kicked out of childcare facilities because they couldn't handle him. I'd never been home alone with my children. I didn't know how to take care of my children and be nurturing to them because my mom wasn't there for me when I was little.
1: When Anita went back to church, she started to heal and got a new job. Lucas started to excel with the help of Champions Club. Unlike some schools and childcare facilities, Champions Club accepts every special needs child that walks through its door.
2: It's helped us grow in our faith. It's helped me help him. It's helped me to understand him better. And I don't feel alone anymore. That's a big thing for me. And I have a family here.
1: Today, Anita's perspective about life and Lucas has changed.
2: He's taught me so much about life. I did not have patience before. I didn't know how to wait. It was always the way I wanted it done. He's taught me that I can't control everything. And I do need to stop and smell the roses just to learn to go with the flow. Because I never know what kind of day we're going to have.

And when you think something and then you start speaking things, it gives life to things. There could be nothing going on at all, but when you speak something out, it becomes a thing. There is life and death in what you say. There's no neutral exchange ever. In any interaction we ever have with any human being, we're either offering life or we're draining.

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1: I'm Donna Cruz. It's natural to want to be independent. Just look at a two-year-old child. Liz Curtis Higgs is an author, speaker, and her newest book is 31 Proverbs to Light Your Path. She shares a valuable lesson that she learned about being able to ask for help.
2: So I jumped on this, let's say, discount airliner. My carry-on bag weighed a ton. Lugged it onto the plane, somehow got it in the overhead compartment. Now it's time to get off the plane. They threw down this emergency exit kind of set of stairs out the back of the plane. No handrails, just steps. A lot of steps, because it was about 10 feet down. A smart girl would have stopped at the top of the staircase, looked down at the flight attendant and said, "Can you help me?" No, didn't do that. "I can get this. I am good." So the second step, of course, was my undoing. And over the side, I went head first. And I knew, oh my goodness, I'm going to die. And this is the stupidest way to die there ever could be. Obviously, I lived to tell the story, so you don't have to hold your breath. This girl learned how very much Proverbs 16:18 is the truth. A haughty spirit before a fall? Exactly. Precisely. It was very humbling and taught me a great deal about not being afraid to say, "I can't do this," and not being afraid to say, "I need help."

I've been a fat dude for as long as I can remember. I can literally remember in the fourth grade thinking to myself, man, I really need to do something. The last 3 years of high school, I got surrounded by some folks who said, you know what, it doesn't matter what you look like, it doesn't matter what blah, blah, blah, blah, blah, and you know, you can be who God says that you can be. You can do what God says that you can do, you know. That kind of encouragement really brought me out of my shell.

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8: 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Whenever we're expecting something from our spouse that only God can fulfill, we're in trouble.
9: 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Left me on the shoulder, broken and pulled over, alone in my

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1: Hi, I'm Keith Stevens. So much of how you experience life begins right between your ears, including your marriage. Guy and Amber Leah are the authors of the new book, Marriage Triggers, and explore how to find fulfillment in your most important relationship.
2: I think that a lot of people feel misunderstood or unknown in their marriages. I think the key is to recognize that whenever we're expecting something from our spouse that only God can fulfill, we're in trouble. So my expectation was that Guy would know me better than anybody else, and he would fulfill all of those needs, that he would know the core of who I am as a person. He would always buy the right size shirt for me when it's time to buy me a gift, and that it would be great. And so those expectations caused me to feel really misunderstood, and I started to sort of vilify him. I started countering that very practically. I'm just making a list. What are the things that I know are true about my husband that show that he does understand me, that we are connected? And really meditating on those things and taking those thoughts captive started to shift my attitude so that I wasn't placing all that pressure on my husband. When I started to release the pressure from Guy for fulfilling that role of knowing me completely, it just lightened up our marriage, and I was able to not be so negative and snappy.
3: Yeah, I'll say her change, her internal change, affected our external relationship. And I noticed that, and it caused me also to now come in line with her and change as well.

Everyone has a story. Different as night and day. Everyone has their own journey. Some follow their path, some wander away. But everyone has a moment that changes their life. And then it's suddenly clear in that moment that nothing will ever be the same again.

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I'm Steve Sunshine with some contagious encouragement on Keep the Faith. 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Sometimes courage is the quiet voice at the end of the day saying, I'll try again tomorrow.

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3: 2 years ago in August, my husband and I were going through a really hard patch, and we ended up separating, but we separated 5 days before we were to close on our house, which means we had terminated our lease, and my girls and I pretty much didn't have anywhere to stay. So we stayed with a friend, and for 2 months, I went through the home buying process by myself. The realtor that I had made such a close connection with him and his family, but at the closing table, I was told I needed $1,400, and there was no way I could come up with that kind of money, or my girls and I were going to be pretty much homeless again. And his wife contacted me during the closing, and I stepped outside and took the call, and I was telling her what was going on, and she said, "Don't you worry about it. I'm bringing you $1,500 right now." She allowed me to pay her back over time, but I mean, that was nobody but God.

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0: That's Mr. John Reddick and The Way, 610, and the morning spin, 27 your high for today, and then temperatures are going to drop in and around 20 for the rest of the week. May the grace of the Lord Jesus Christ and the love of God and the fellowship of the Holy Spirit be with you all. It's your encouragement. It is your daily verse. 2 Corinthians 13, verse 14 is that daily verse for this morning. I always love to know what your encouragement is.
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0: It's Tasha Layton and Meet Me in the Valley, 6:21, 27. It's going to be warm. I'm regretting wearing pants today. Although that does sound weird, I regret wearing long pants. Should have wore shorts. Maybe should have went that way. There we are. If you want, you could wear shorts when you're going to be on vacation. That chance to win to head off to Barbados, 6 days, 5 nights, and a trip for four. So we got 10 days left for you to get qualified. You could qualify each and every day. And your word for today is tropical. T-R-O-P-I-C-A-L, tropical. Don't miss the R because then it's topical. And that is not the qualifying word, but tropical is. So you want to get qualified, tropical. And you could win that trip to Barbados.
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0: The numbers are in, finally, and over $600,000 was raised for Lemonade Stand Day in August for the Stollery. Organizers say that there are over 700 stands across the city, as well as Red Deer, all the way up to Grand Prairie. As year one, they only had 30 stands. To date, they have now raised over $3.7 million. How important are teachers? Well, that's a really great question. A new study finds that if teachers are encouragers, a student is more likely to want to go to school. Researchers out of Cambridge discovered that teachers' praise has the greatest influence on our children, even more than friends, recess, school trips, movie days, and lunches. A 10-year study of 43,000 children found that 74% would want to go to school if their teacher was an encourager. Do you want to live longer? You want to know the secrets? Be generous. Zurich University dove into generosity and our lives. Looking to find that warm glow, generosity and kindness led the way to living longer. More research definitely needed, as researchers want to dive into the cost of the generosity, but all signs point to positive benefits when we are generous. That was three things that you need to know for this morning.
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1: It's the author and Brandon Lake, 642 in the morning spin on our way to a high of 27 for today. Make sure sun and clouds. Temperature's going to drop just a little bit for the rest of the week, but we're still going to be sunny and 20. Perfect weather to be outside this weekend was great. Edmonton Elks were in action down in Toronto. Kept it close. Unfortunately, lost 24-19. Their next game is going to be coming up on Saturday at home, and we'll have tickets before 8 o'clock with some Edmonton trivia to win tickets to go see the Edmonton Elk. And then the Edmonton Oilers were in action. Their first preseason game against the Winnipeg Jets and a 5-2 victory. And their next home game is going to be coming up on Saturday also. And we'll have tickets for that coming up after 8 o'clock. And the Wheel of Winning. We'll spin the wheel. Who knows what's going to pop up? Some kind of trivia, Oilers, Fast Five. You just don't know what's on the wheel. And if you can answer the question correctly, you're going to win tickets to see the Oilers and the Flames. So, a lot going on. We got Elks, we got Oilers, and we also have our giveaway for your trip to go to Barbados. So, a lot of winning happening this morning.
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0: Yeah, it's Sadie Nesbitt and Sunglasses. 6:52 in the morning spin on our way to a high of 27, mixture of sun and clouds for today. So if you had a chance to go to the theaters this weekend, Daniel and the Fiery Furnace is in theaters now. Only 1,500 theaters, though. 3.1 million was seventh in the rankings of all the new movies that are set to be released. We'd also talk about Drummer Boy, which is set to release in November. So we have a few films that we are very excited about. So not sure if you did have a chance to go and see Daniel, but from everything that I'd heard, it's quite the amazing film. If you did have a chance, make sure you let us know. I always love to hear from you. 780-433-1059. But it's been quite a while since I've had a chance to go to theaters and see a movie. So this might have to be maybe a date night with myself and my wife. Maybe when the kids go to youth on a Friday, we'll do date night and see Daniel in theaters.
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2: The numbers are in, finally, and over $600,000 was raised for Lemonade Stand Day in August for the Stollery. Organizers say that there are over 700 stands across the city, as well as Red Deer, all the way up to Grand Prairie. As year one, they only had 30 stands. To date, they have now raised over $3.7 million. How important are teachers? Well, that's a really great question. A new study finds that if teachers are encouragers, a student is more likely to want to go to school. Researchers out of Cambridge discovered that teachers' praise has the greatest influence on our children, even more than friends, recess, school trips, movie days, and lunches. A 10-year study of 43,000 children found that 74% would want to go to school if their teacher was an encourager. Do you want to live longer? You want to know the secrets? Be generous. Zurich University dove into generosity and our lives. Looking to find that warm glow, generosity and kindness led the way to living longer. More research definitely needed, as researchers want to dive into the cost of the generosity, but all signs point to positive benefits when we are generous. That was three things that you need to know for this morning.
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0: As parents, we teach our children many things. We teach them how to speak, how to behave, how to work, how to treat others, and what we believe is important. But whether we like it or not, some of the most important lessons that our children learn aren't the ones that we intentionally teach them. They catch them. Our kids watch how we respond when we're frustrated. They notice how we speak to other parents. They see what is happening when we make mistakes. And they watch how we handle disappointment, conflict, money, stress, forgiveness, and even our faith. We could tell them to pray, but they are watching to see if we pray. We could tell them to forgive, but they are watching to see if we forgive. We could tell them to trust God, but they are watching what we do when life doesn't go according to plan. None of us are going to model these things perfectly. That's not the goal. In fact, one of the most powerful things that our children will see is when we say, "I was wrong, please forgive me," and then turn to God for help. Our children don't need perfect parents. They need parents who are walking with Jesus honestly and consistently. Paul told believers to imitate him as he imitated Christ. That is a challenging reminder for us as parents. Our lives are preaching a sermon every day, sometimes with words and other times without. So instead of asking, what do I need to teach my kids? Perhaps we can also ask, what are my kids catching from me? Are they catching grace, patience, gratitude, a love for God's word? Are they catching what it looks like to trust Jesus? We may not be able to control everything that our children learn, but we can be prayerfully choosing what they see modeled in our own lives.
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0: 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Time is the first. Give it liberally. And know that time speeds up every year until it learns to fly. The second is education. They'll take learning as seriously as you do. The third is spiritual. Knowing there's something larger than us keeps us grounded. And the fourth is love. The other three pale in comparison. If you remember nothing else but these, you'll have gone a long way toward doing all any parent ever hopes to do for their child. Protect tomorrow.
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0: The numbers are in, finally, and over $600,000 was raised for Lemonade Stand Day in August for the Stollery. Organizers say that there are over 700 stands across the city, as well as Red Deer, all the way up to Grand Prairie. As year one, they only had 30 stands. To date, they have now raised over $3.7 million. How important are teachers? Well, that's a really great question. A new study finds that if teachers are encouragers, a student is more likely to want to go to school. Researchers out of Cambridge discovered that teachers' praise has the greatest influence on our children, even more than friends, recess, school trips, movie days, and lunches. A 10-year study of 43,000 children found that 74% would want to go to school if their teacher was an encourager. Do you want to live longer? You want to know the secrets? Be generous. Zurich University dove into generosity and our lives, looking to find that warm glow. Generosity and kindness led the way to living longer. More research definitely needed, as researchers want to dive into the cost of the generosity, but all signs point to positive benefits when we are generous. That was three things that you need to know for this morning.
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0: That's Dan Bremnes, and No One Loves Me Like You Do. 7:42 and the morning spin on our way to a high of 27. We are 10 days left. 10 days of our keywords to get you qualified. And then someone's going to walk away with that trip to Barbados. And your keyword for today is tropical, T-R-O-P-I-C-A-L, tropical. If you text in that keyword, you get yourself qualified, and then you are good to go for today. And then you only have 9 more days remaining to get qualified. Somebody's going to walk away, 6 days, 5 nights, trip for 4 to Barbados.
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2: Your life may be the greatest encouragement to someone else who needs hope by you being the example of not giving up. 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Because someone will be there that God will send to you because you have the example in your personal life of what it means to struggle following God, giving thanks, and you can say, look, if God can do this for me, He can do it for you. You may be the only person in the entire world that will be an encouragement to that one person. So don't think that it's only the blessings of God that you pass on. It's also our struggles, our pains, our sins, everything else. God can also use that as a blessing for other people. But be thankful because it'll change your whole perspective on life.
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0: They've already clinched a playoff spot, which is amazing to see. And they're playing quite well. They did unfortunately lose to Toronto over the weekend. But the Elks are going to be hosting Hamilton coming up on Saturday. And if you're looking to go, let's take caller number three. Let's not even dive into... I mean, I was going to do Edmonton trivia, but then we have Oilers. I was going to say Fast Five, but it's our Wheel of Winning coming up as well after 8 o'clock. So if you're looking to go to the Edmonton Elks game, as they are playing quite well, 10-4 on the season, 780-433-1059.
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11: You're not a perfect parent.
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13: This is Focus on the Family Minute with Pastor Juan Sanchez.
11: And your child does not need a perfect parent. Your child has a perfect Savior. And that's what your child needs. Mm. 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
12: That's a big statement.
11: Yeah, so I think sometimes we overcomplicate what we're doing. What we're really doing is we're growing in Christ's likeness before our children.
12: Yeah.
11: And we're doing what God has called all of us to do as Christians. 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We're speaking the truth in love to one another until we all grow in Christ-likeness. And then we just kind of helpfully correct one another.
13: You can hear more parenting insights from Juan Sanchez and his wife Janine at FamilyMinute.org.
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2: The numbers are in, finally, and over $600,000 was raised for Lemonade Stand Day in August for the Stollery. Organizers say that there are over 700 stands across the city, as well as Red Deer, all the way up to Grand Prairie. As year one, they only had 30 stands. To date, they have now raised over $3.7 million. How important are teachers? Well, that's a really great question. A new study finds that if teachers are encouragers, a student is more likely to want to go to school. Researchers out of Cambridge discovered that teachers' praise has the greatest influence on our children, even more than friends, recess, school trips, movie days, and lunches. A 10-year study of 43,000 children found that 74% would want to go to school if their teacher was an encourager. Do you want to live longer? You want to know the secrets? Be generous. Zurich University dove into generosity and our lives, looking to find that warm glow. Generosity and kindness led the way to living longer. More research definitely needed, as researchers want to dive into the cost of the generosity, but all signs point to positive benefits when we are generous. That was three things that you need to know for this morning.
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2: All right, it's time for your Edmonton Oilers Wheel of Winning. 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We have your Fast Five. We have Random Trivia. By the Numbers, Who Am I? Sorry, we only have five. Yeah, did I say five or six? Yeah, we have five. And You Choose. So we'll spin the wheel, and then you decide as to what you want to, or I guess the wheel decides, and then if it's a You Choose, then you get to pick, I guess. Right. It is Random Trivia. If you want some random trivia to win the Oilers tickets, it's Oilers taking on the Flames coming up on Saturday. 780-433-1059.

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0: case you missed it, we spun the wheel earlier. It landed on random trivia. So each and every week for our Wheel of Winning, we'll have a bunch of different things on the wheel, and whatever it lands on is what we are going to be playing. And a random trivia just so happens to be that. 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
1: Hello.
0: Hello, how are you?
1: I'm good.
0: Good. Who is this?
1: Isaac.
0: Isaac, my friend. Are you ready to play some Edmonton Oilers random trivia?
1: Yes.
0: We spun the wheel this morning, and that's what it landed on. So here is your random trivia as the Edmonton Oilers are going to take on the Calgary Flames coming up on Saturday. The Edmonton Oilers' first ever NHL preseason game back in 1979 was versus this Canadian team. Was it A, the Senators, B, the Jets, or C, the Canadians?
1: The Jets.
0: You're going to go with the Jets?
1: Yeah.
0: Well, congratulations. You are correct. It is the Jets. And you're going to go see the Oilers take on the Calgary Flames coming up on Saturday.
2: Yo!
1: Let's go!
2: We're going to the...
0: Congratulations.
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0: I appreciate all the messages in this morning, Johnny. You have yet to say the keyword for the day. 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
4: 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Keys of obedience. Without obeying the last instruction, do not expect further direction. 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God bless you.
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1: How you doing?
0: Well, so far I'm good. I'm wondering how you're doing on this Monday morning.
1: Oh, not too bad, not too bad. Up early at it, so you know how it goes.
0: What are you up early and at it for this morning?
1: Construction.
0: Okay, well, thank you for doing what you do. What are you building?
1: We do industrial modules. So
0: I don't. It sounds smart. So
1: yeah.
0: I don't know if you knew this or not, but we were doing a big giveaway for our trip to Barbados.
1: Yes, sir. I've been entering all the time.
0: Well, that's good. You hear the keyword each and every day. You get yourself qualified. And in the midst of that, we are looking to give away $1,000 to one lucky person.
1: Nice.
0: And so we drew a name this morning, and a guy by the name of Mark popped up with a phone number, and that's why I'm calling.
1: Wonderful. Thank you very much. I do appreciate that.
0: Walking away with $1,000. So that means you can either, you know, buy lunch for the crew, or, you know, we could do dinner. You just let me know what you want to do with $1,000, but I wanted to phone you this morning and say congratulations.
1: Yeah, no, I appreciate that. I will definitely be sharing it with friends and family, for sure.
0: Awesome. Well, congratulations, my friend. And it is a good reminder that when you hear the keyword of the day, each and every day, you get yourself qualified and somebody's going to walk away with 6 days, 5 nights, and a trip to Barbados for four.
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0: As parents, we teach our children many things. We teach them how to speak, how to behave, how to work, how to treat others, and what we believe is important. But whether we like it or not, some of the most important lessons that our children learn aren't the ones that we intentionally teach them. They catch them. Our kids watch how we respond when we're frustrated. They notice how we speak to other parents. They see what is happening when we make mistakes. And they watch how we handle disappointment, conflict, money, stress, forgiveness, and even our faith. We could tell them to pray, but they are watching to see if we pray. We could tell them to forgive, but they are watching to see if we forgive. We could tell them to trust God, but they are watching what we do when life doesn't go according to plan. None of us are going to model these things perfectly. That's not the goal. In fact, one of the most powerful things that our children will see is when we say, "I was wrong, please forgive me," and then turn to God for help. Our children don't need perfect parents. They need parents who are walking with Jesus honestly and consistently. Paul told believers to imitate him as he imitated Christ. That is a challenging reminder for us as parents. Our lives are preaching a sermon every day, sometimes with words and other times without. So instead of asking, "What do I need to teach my kids?" perhaps we can also ask, "What are my kids catching from me? Are they catching grace, patience, gratitude, a love for God's word? Are they catching what it looks like to trust Jesus?" We may not be able to control everything that our children learn, but we can be prayerfully choosing what they see modeled in our own lives.
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6: Have you ever found a misprint in the newspaper? Here's one. Arthur Kitchener was seriously burned Saturday when he came in contact with a high-voltage wife. Have you ever met that woman? Here's another. Brain removal study finds few volunteers. You know, we mortals sometimes get things wrong. God doesn't. His book is reliable. Did you know there are over 14,000 manuscripts of the New Testament alone? And the unity between them is startling. The Bible has changed the lives of millions for good. This morning I read these words from Psalm 16:11. You make known to me the path of life. You will fill me with joy in your presence. I hope you overflow with joy today, which makes me think of another headline. Parking lot floods when man bursts.
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0: What a weekend for, I mean, camping and all kinds of fun things. But, you know, yesterday, the 46th annual Terry Fox Run across Canada, raising $30 million yesterday. But, of course, even bigger news than that, they've reached their $1 billion mark for fundraising for cancer research, which is incredible. And I know many students have been participating in fundraising efforts for the Terry Fox Run across our community. This month, and for some, maybe into October, depending on the timing. So hoping for some really good weather if your school hasn't had theirs yet, maybe hanging on for some good weather for that one. But of course, the story of Terry Fox is a Canadian icon, really. And his journey across Canada and battle with cancer has been inspiring. And, to date, $1 billion raised. Incredible.
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0: On the night you fall in all the pieces, you can bring your lonely heart to Jesus. What if I told you that I believe it?
1: Thanks to everyone who has entered so far for our fall getaway contest to Barbados. A chance to win right now. 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And in response, just a quick link for a 5-minute survey. If you have the time, we would love to hear back from you on what you love about Shine.

I was certainly not expecting this answer to the question, which bird has the most melodious sound, the most pleasant bird song to listen to? I've become a bit of a bird watcher. I think it comes with age. I don't know. But I loved this little story because they did a survey of 123 different wild bird species. And the top rating out of all of the species that they tested was the common blackbird. Isn't that interesting? You know, you wouldn't expect that. He's kind of a plain looking.

0: guy. But the bird song that comes out of that, just almost 5 out of 5 stars. Others that were along the top of the list included the European goldfinch, the robin, the European robin, not the American robin. And the one that people really didn't like was the barn owl. Poor guy. But I guess he's supposed to sound a bit scary.
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0: What an incredible week for family photos. If you have somebody who's, you know, in your life, they're really good at photography, maybe you've asked them to come on out and help you, or perhaps you've hired a photographer and you want to make the most of the time you have. So I was going online looking, you know, what are some good things that we can do to make sure things go well? You don't have to be matchy-matchy, but a color palette is nice. And then the second tip I thought was really interesting. They said that mom sets the tone. If mom is totally stressed out, it really shows in the rest of the family. Ah, yikes. A lot of pressure, moms. But you know what? I think that if we remember that, you know, it's okay. Things don't go perfectly. And photographers are pretty amazing. 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

perfectly. It's a little bit of insight into the world of, you know, online safety when the online safety experts have a top three list of games they would never let their own kids play. On the way, we'll find out what that list is. We

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0: earlier this month, I noticed a headline that came out that said, you know, the biggest impact or the biggest danger for kids right now is not stuff that's happening in real life, but it's actually online harms. We realize that there are some things going on that maybe we are not aware of, and it's really tricky to tell what's actually happening. So online experts have been giving us warnings for years about different things. And when they were asked, which video games would you never let your own kids play? I think this is kind of telling. But here are the top three: Roblox, Fortnite, and Grand Theft Auto. And why not? Well, they said it's simple. Online predators, content, and then it can be super addicting. So some of these you're spending real world money. You want to be, you know, aware of that and, you know, try to transition and see if we can find some other ways that kids can still connect and maybe leave some of these other things to the side.
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0: If you were to look at your huge pile of expectations on you, responsibilities, things you need to do, sometimes we look up at all of that and go, I'm just going to go back to bed. I don't need this right now. And yet we can't. We got to get up. We got to keep going and do these things, doing the next thing, right? The next good thing. Laura Wiffler is a beautiful writer. She says, we live in the light of the life to come, knowing Jesus has promised to return. So let's fix our eyes on things above, not on earthly things, but also in the meantime, we choose to do the next good thing. And I do think it takes a lot of wisdom sometimes to know exactly what that is. So let's keep praying for each other on this journey. We got to, continue to encourage one another and use the wisdom the Lord has given to us as we decide what that looks like.
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0: heaps of blessings on the youth pastors and youth workers this week, as you're really into the thick of things now in terms of youth programming and making those connections and trying to disciple young people in the Lord. We were at our youth family night last week, and it was a lot of energy. I'm telling you, those games were next level. And, you know, the discussion, of course, I'm sure from week to week changes because, you know, students, and they're in different places in their lives and they come with different backgrounds, and, you know, getting together to learn about the Lord sometimes might feel like it's a real slow thing. But you're doing good work. Cover it in prayer. And I think even if you're not involved in youth ministry and you have one at your church, or you know of one, maybe your nieces and nephews or grandkids are going to one, pray for them. Pray for those youth workers. Pray for the pastors. Lift them up and trust that the Lord is doing good work there, even if it looks slow from the outside.
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0: Time is so precious, isn't it? And sometimes we spend it on certain things at the expense of something else. And sometimes that thing is our own marriage, our own relationship with our significant other. And figuring out how to get that date night back in is a good thing. But sometimes on the date night, we're just talking business the whole time. Did you know that one of the best things you can do for your relationship this week is to find a point of shared fun, actual fun? You know, you block off that time and say, we're not going to do any business chat. So whatever it has to do with kids or parents or in-laws or whatever it is, not talking about that. Bills, that's out. 1 or 2 hours this week, if you can block that out and share some fun and especially shared laughter. It does not make all of the other things go away. We know this, but it gives a bit of levity. It gives a bit of a break and helps you remember, oh, yeah, I love this person. And having that fun together can just be a starting point to build up your relationship.
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0: 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It's been a blessing in my life. I listen to it every day, and it lifts me up and it gives me hope. And the words are so positive. It really encourages me.
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0: ever have a day where you just think, man, what else could go wrong? Maybe it's other people. Maybe it's you. But, you know, it really reminds us of this simple truth that we are so in need of the Lord's mercy, aren't we? All times of the day and night, holding on to Him through the difficult seasons and even in the really good days as well. We can recall His mercies coming to mind. And of course, you know, wherever we find ourselves today, the Lord's mercies are available to us. I think about Matthew chapter 11, verse 28. Jesus said these words, "Come to me, all you who are weary and burdened, and I will give you rest." What a promise. We don't even have to wait for that. We can do it right now.
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That's Dan Bremnes and No One Loves Me on Shine FM. Got your awesome story of the day coming up in a few minutes after we hear from Torrin Wells. First, it's Matthew West. Hello, my name is on Shine FM. Whoa.

0: That's Torrin Wells and Breathe On It on Shine FM. Here's a pretty amazing comeback story from England. A young fox named Chance was hit by a car and left with his back legs unable to function. A veterinarian initially feared that he might actually have to be put down, but wildlife rescuers took him in. And now he's getting an unusual kind of rehab. Swimming lessons. Chance is doing hydrotherapy in a pool normally used for injured dogs, and it's already making a difference. He's starting to use his back legs, regaining sensation, and even kicking them while he's in the water. The goal is to get this little guy strong enough to return to the wild. Sometimes a little help and a whole lot of patience can make a pretty incredible difference.
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Taking a look at your Shine FM weather. Tonight got a few clouds, 11 degrees overnight. Tomorrow mainly sunny and a high of 22 degrees. Right now in the city it is sunny and 25 with Blanca and Torrin Wells. 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

0: That is John Reddick and The Way on Shine FM. 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
1: Time for your Wheel of Winning. I'm going to spin the wheel today. We have five up for grabs. It is the Fast Five Random Trivia by the numbers. Who am I? And you choose. And it landed on Random Trivia. 780-433.

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1: Hello.
0: Hello. How are you?
1: I'm good.
0: Good. Who is this?
1: Isaac.
0: Isaac, my friend. Are you ready to play some Edmonton Oilers random trivia?
1: Yes.
0: We spun the wheel this morning, and that's what it landed on. So here is your random trivia. As the Edmonton Oilers are going to take on the Calgary Flames coming up on Saturday. The Edmonton Oilers, first ever NHL preseason game back in 1979, was versus this Canadian team. Was it A, the Senators, B, the Jets, or C, the Canadians?
1: B, the Jets.
0: You're going to go with the Jets?
1: Yeah.
0: Well, congratulations. You are correct. It is the Jets, and you're going to go see the Oilers take on the Calgary Flames coming up on Saturday.
2: Yo, let's go. We're going to the
0: Congratulations.
1: Thank you.
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2: How you doing?
3: Well, so far, I'm good. I'm wondering how you're doing on this Monday morning.
2: Oh, not too bad, not too bad. Up early at it, so you know how it goes.
3: What are you up early and at it for this morning?
2: Construction.
3: Okay, well, thank you for doing what you do. What are you building?
2: We do industrial modules. So
3: It sounds smart, so...
2: Yeah.
3: I don't know if you knew this or not, but we were doing a big giveaway for our trip to Barbados.
2: Yes, sir. I've been entering all the time.
3: Well, that's good. You hear the keyword each and every day. You get yourself qualified. And in the midst of that, we are looking to give away $1,000 to one lucky person.
2: Nice.
3: And so we drew a name this morning, and a guy by the name of Mark popped up with a phone number, and that's why I'm calling.
2: Wonderful. Thank you very much. I do appreciate that.
3: Walking away with $1,000. So that means you can either, you know, buy lunch for the crew, or, you know, we could do dinner. You just let me know what you want to do with $1,000, but I wanted to phone you this morning and say congratulations.
2: Yeah, no, I appreciate that. I will definitely be sharing it with friends and family, for sure.
3: Awesome. Well, congratulations, my friend. And it is a good reminder that when you hear the keyword of the day, each and every day, you get yourself qualified and somebody's going to walk away with 6 days, 5 nights, and a trip to Barbados for four.
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Taking a look at your Shine FM weather tonight. A few clouds, 11 degrees overnight. Tomorrow, mainly sunny and a high of 21 degrees. Right now in the city, sunny and 27 with Elias Dummer, Manifesto on Shine FM.

0: That is Sadie Nesbitt and Sunglasses on Shine FM. 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
1: As a songwriter, I'm always directly inspired by what I'm going through in life or what the people I love are going through. And For the Good, one of the most special and personal songs I've ever put out, was inspired very heavily by these people and by something that we walked through together as a unit of five. And I think the honest way to say it, which I think we all want to be honest, because we want people to know that they're not alone if they're walking through a tough season. But as a family, we walked through a tough season of loss and hurt and betrayal and pain. And there's no other way to say it than it hurt, and watching the people you love most in your life hurt is a hard thing to walk through. But through it all, we really held on to the promise that is Romans 8:28. It says that all things work together for the good for those who love God and are the called according to his purposes.
2: Sometimes we are made stronger in our weakness, and certainly we've hit some places in our family that have felt very weak, or we're very vulnerable, and we've shed tears at times. And I think the five of us rally to pick each other up with God's grace.
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That is Wickham and Crowder, and it really is Amazing Grace on Shine FM. Got your awesome story today coming up in a few minutes, as well as your first look at traffic on the way after John Reddick. This is Blessing Offer and Your Love on Shine FM.

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0: That's John Reddick and Holding on Shine FM. Time for your awesome story of the day. And it's a pretty amazing comeback story from England. A young fox named Chance was hit by a car and left with his back legs unable to function. A vet initially feared that he might actually have to be put down, but wildlife rescuers took him in. And now he's getting an unusual kind of rehab, swimming lessons. See, he's doing hydrotherapy in a pool that's normally used for injured dogs, and it's already making a difference. He's starting to use his back legs, regaining sensation, and even kicking them while he's in the water. The goal is to get him strong enough to return to the wild. Sometimes, you know, a little help and a whole lot of patience can make a pretty incredible difference. Let's take your first look at traffic this afternoon, shall we? It looks like no stalls or collisions at the moment. If you do see something, though, please let me know. 433-1059.
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7: Here's Dr. Charles Stanley, keeping believers in touch with God.
8: 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Jesus said, "No man comes to the Father but by me."
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1: 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Tonight got a few clouds, 11 degrees overnight. Tomorrow mainly sunny and a high of 21 degrees. Right now in the city, it's sunny and 28 with We the Kingdom and Rescue Me on Shine FM.

0: That's Forrest Frank and OK on Shine FM. We are about 10 minutes away from 5 o'clock, which means Shine On Demand is coming up real quick. 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Micah Tyler, and Even Then, going to kick it all off right at 5 o'clock. But what else do you want to hear on your Monday drive home? And speaking of that drive home, let's take another look at your traffic. No stalls or collisions at the moment. 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
4: And your child does not need a perfect parent. 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

0: That's Jake Fretzen, Made It All on Shine FM. In case you missed it a moment ago, I gave you our fall getaway to Barbados word of the day. One more time, real quick, it is tropical. So if you text the word tropical to 433-1059, you are in the draw. Simple as that. We've got a trip for four that we are giving away to Barbados. You want to get your name in as many times as you can. A new word each and every day. So when you hear it, text it. You're in. Simple as that. You can enter once per day. It is Shine On Demand. Speaking of texting, you can text me your request if you got something you want to hear. 433-1059. On the way, music from Rebecca St. James, Christina Nicol, and Elevation Worship. Jeremy Camp, Walk By Faith, is up next. But let me know what you want to hear on your Monday drive home. And speaking of that drive home, still no stalls or collisions. Clean drive home at this point. If you do see something, though, please let me know. 433-1059.
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1: That's Micah Tyler and Perfectly on Shine FM. That's going to do it for me for another day. But before I get out of here, we'll take a look at your weather. Tonight, we got a few clouds and 11 degrees overnight. Tomorrow, mainly sunny skies and a high of 21 degrees. Right now in the city, it's 28 degrees. With one last look at traffic brings, or one last look at your weather brings one last look at traffic. No stalls or collisions still. So with that, have a great night. Let's hang out tomorrow.
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